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1: I'm Storm Letty. Castlegar RCMP want your help finding a 41-year-old woman. Kamisha Clark was last seen Tuesday in the 1400 block of Columbia Avenue. We've posted her picture at MyKootenayNow.com. About 20 homes are now without water in Nelson following this morning's water main break on Silica and Hall Streets. The 600 block and 700 block of both streets remain closed. Josephine DeBaker Street is also closed for debris removal. The cause remains undetermined. The city says a fire truck responding to the break around 1 this morning encountered a sinkhole under the road. It sustained minimal damage. The future of Nelson's Granite Point lands could be up for discussion next year. Council moved ahead with a tax exemption for the golf course through 2028 on Tuesday. But Councillor Rick Lochtenberg called for a closer look at the property and its use.
2: What I was looking for and continue to look for is a discussion about the highest and best use of the land. And it could be still a golf course. That might actually work. And especially with a conversation with the society, we might even improve how the public can access the land.
1: He made a motion to invite the Golf Course Society to a workshop in 2027 to have those discussions, which council approved. Nelson Police have received just 15 more calls for service this year than the same time last year. Chief Donovan Fisher presented the department's operational update to council on Tuesday. Both years saw just under 5,000 calls for service as of the end of August. Fisher says the stable numbers show the department has a better handle on its workload.
3: I think it shows a bit of consistency and control. We've kind of reached a point where we can fairly well predict our call volumes are going to be, when they're going to be scheduled for that, and manage that workload.
1: Overall, Fisher said crime in Nelson is leveling off, with the city's crime severity index falling more than 26% last year. Lawyers for survivors in February's mass shooting in Tumblr Ridge have filed dozens more lawsuits against OpenAI and its CEO, Sam Altman.
4: The 30 new lawsuits were filed in California on behalf of students and educators who say they're traumatized by the deadly shooting. Altman apologized to the community after it was revealed that OpenAI officials decided not to notify police about concerning conversations the shooter had with ChatGPT. Premier David Eby says the lawsuits are the result of the company's failure to take accountability for its actions.
5: It is inexcusable. It is disgraceful.
4: BC is also separately exploring legal options against OpenAI. Emily Joveski, Vista News, Victoria.
1: Greenwood is looking at building a new fire hall, but city manager Dean Trumbly says they have to find the money first.
6: Our preliminary estimates is between $3.5 to $4.5 million to replace the fire hall. That's not going to be feasible without provincial support.
1: He says the current hall has been deemed non-functional.
6: Our existing fire hall actually only supports storing half of our fleet. The other half is kitty corner to the building in an old highways building.
1: The new hall would be built somewhere along Highway 3. The existing building is from 1899 and was converted into a fire hall in the mid-1960s. Greenwood has its first mayoral candidate. Councillor C.J. Rhodes has filed nomination papers. He was elected to council in a 2023 by-election. We've asked incumbent Mayor John Bolt about his plans. A new book looks at the Japanese-Canadian internment in Grand Forks. Co-editor Ian Baird says it came about after a photo album was discovered in Japan.
7: This was a picture book that depicted the majority of the families, so it had photographs and some written text in Japanese, you know, that they created, you know, near the end of the Second World War. And it fascinated those people in Japan who found it.
1: It's resulted in the new book, which includes a facsimile of the album, plus other contributions. Nearly 400 Japanese Canadians lived near Grand Forks between 1942 and 1946. But because it wasn't an official internment camp, Baird says the story isn't well known. The book is available at the Boundary Museum.
0: Be the first to know. Get daily and weekly news alerts by signing up at our website, MyGrandForksNow.com.
1: Yahoo! That's the signature call of longtime Trail Smoke Eaters announcer Tiger Milburn. The team announced his death this week in a Facebook post. Milburn was the voice of hockey at the Kaminko Arena for more than 50 years. The team says he brought passion, professionalism, and understated flair to every game. Meanwhile, the Blue Jays have picked up a big win in the wildcard race, beating the Guardians 6-3 this afternoon. The win puts the Jays less than a game and a half behind Cleveland for the final wildcard spot. Toronto also got some news on the injury front, as Anthony Santander is getting close to returning to the lineup. The 31-year-old has not played for the Blue Jays at all this season after receiving shoulder surgery in February. If all goes well, he may appear in AAA as early as next week. And rookie pitcher Treya Savage is also making progress following knee surgery. He's set to take part in a more physical practice tomorrow.
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1: On the road, single lane traffic is in place on the Kootenay Pass between Salmo to Creston from 7 to 7 Monday through Saturday. On Highway 3B, single lane traffic is in place on the Nancy Green Highway from 7 to 5 weekdays. And there's road work at the Wineeta Junction daily until 5. In our weather forecast, cloudy tonight, dropping down to 9. The chance of showers and a thunderstorm tomorrow afternoon with a high of 19. The chance of showers tomorrow night, dropping down to 9 again. And the chance of showers with a high of 17 for Saturday. I'm Storm Lenny.
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gonna run to you, Brian Adams, Juice FM. Thursdays at 5, I like to look behind the lyrics, and today we look into the truths with the breakdown. Now, what is the breakdown? Well, it's basically a mental breakdown. The song's all about mental health and maybe these overwhelming voices in your head. Lead singer Colin McDonald has said that the track focuses on having an emotional breakdown, and specifically a breakdown that he has had in his life, but sort of pushes it out to everybody, right? We've all had hard times. We've all had these instances in our life where maybe it just becomes too much. This song reminds you to push through it.

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1: 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Please obey traffic control personnel, slow down, focus on the road, and watch for roadside workers. Yellowhead Road and Bridge, maintaining quality in Kootenay Boundary.
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0: drive-by train on juice. And we got a farmer's market tomorrow. We are getting there towards the end of the outdoor market season. But we still got some time left to actually enjoy it. Looking at the schedule, October 16th is set to be the final one outside. So we still got 6 weeks or so. Check out the market at Gyro Park tomorrow morning, 8 a.m. until 1 p.m.
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0: It's Avril Lavigne. Although, I think it's a happy ending nonetheless. It's the ending to the show. Have a good one. I will be back tomorrow. One more time left this week, and we'll get you ready for your weekend tomorrow afternoon. Have a great evening, and I'll catch you another time. I'll see you later, alligator.
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1: I'm Storm Letty. Castlegar RCMP want your help finding a 41-year-old woman. Kamisha Clark was last seen Tuesday in the 1400 block of Columbia Avenue. We've posted her picture at MyKootenayNow.com. About 20 homes are now without water in Nelson following this morning's water main break on Silica and Hall Streets. The 600 block and 700 block of both streets remain closed. Josephine DeBaker Street is also closed for debris removal. The cause remains undetermined. The city says a fire truck responding to the break around 1 this morning encountered a sinkhole under the road. It sustained minimal damage. The future of Nelson's Granite Point lands could be up for discussion next year. Council moved ahead with a tax exemption for the golf course through 2028 on Tuesday. But Councillor Rick Lochtenberg called for a closer look at the property and its use.
2: What I was looking for and continue to look for is a discussion about the highest and best use of the land. And it could be still a golf course. That might actually work. And especially with a conversation with the society, we might even improve how the public can access the land.
1: He made a motion to invite the Golf Course Society to a workshop in 2027 to have those discussions, which council approved. Nelson Police have received just 15 more calls for service this year than the same time last year. Chief Donovan Fisher presented the department's operational update to council on Tuesday. Both years saw just under 5,000 calls for service as of the end of August. Fisher says the stable numbers show the department has a better handle on its workload.
3: I think it shows a bit of consistency and control. We've kind of reached a point where we can fairly well predict what our call volumes are going to be, when they're going to be scheduled for that, and manage that workload.
1: Overall, Fisher said crime in Nelson is leveling off, with the city's crime severity index falling more than 26% last year. Lawyers for survivors in February's mass shooting in Tumbler Ridge have filed dozens more lawsuits against OpenAI and its CEO, Sam Altman.
4: The 30 new lawsuits were filed in California on behalf of students and educators who say they're traumatized by the deadly shooting. Altman apologized to the community after it was revealed that OpenAI officials decided not to notify police about concerning conversations the shooter had with ChatGPT. Premier David Eby says the lawsuits are the result of the company's failure to take accountability for its actions.
5: It is inexcusable. It is disgraceful.
4: BC is also separately exploring legal options against OpenAI. Emily Joveski, Vista News, Victoria.
1: Greenwood is looking at building a new fire hall, but City Manager Dean Trumbly says they have to find the money first.
6: Our preliminary estimates is between $3.5 to $4.5 million to replace the fire hall. That's not going to be feasible without provincial support.
1: He says the current hall has been deemed non-functional.
6: Our existing fire hall actually only supports storing half of our fleet. The other half is kitty corner to the building in an old highways building.
1: The new hall would be built somewhere along Highway 3. The existing building is from 1899 and was converted into a fire hall in the mid-1960s. Greenwood has its first mayoral candidate. Councillor C.J. Rhodes has filed nomination papers. He was elected to council in a 2023 by-election. We've asked incumbent Mayor John Bolt about his plans. A new book looks at the Japanese-Canadian internment in Grand Forks. Co-editor Ian Baird says it came about after a photo album was discovered in Japan.
7: This was a picture book that depicted the majority of the families, so it had photographs and some written text in Japanese, you know, that they created, you know, near the end of the Second World War. And it fascinated those people in Japan who found it.
1: It's resulted in the new book, which includes a facsimile of the album, plus other contributions. Nearly 400 Japanese Canadians lived near Grand Forks between 1942 and 1946. But because it wasn't an official internment camp, Baird says the story isn't well known. The book is available at the Boundary Museum.
0: Be the first to know. Get daily and weekly news alerts by signing up at our website, MyGrandForksNow.com.
1: Yoo-hoo! That's the signature call of longtime Trail Smoke Eaters announcer Tiger Milburn. The team announced his death this week in a Facebook post. Milburn was the voice of hockey at the Kaminko Arena for more than 50 years. The team says he brought passion, professionalism, and understated flair to every game. Meanwhile, the Blue Jays have picked up a big win in the wildcard race, beating the Guardians 6-3 this afternoon. The win puts the Jays less than a game and a half behind Cleveland for the final wildcard spot. Toronto also got some news on the injury front, as Anthony Santander is getting close to returning to the lineup. The 31-year-old has not played for the Blue Jays at all this season after receiving shoulder surgery in February. If all goes well, he may appear in AAA as early as next week. And rookie pitcher Treya Savage is also making progress following knee surgery. He's set to take part in a more physical practice tomorrow.
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1: On the road, single lane traffic is in place on the Kootenay Pass between Salmo to Creston from 7 to 7 Monday through Saturday. On Highway 3B, single lane traffic is in place on the Nancy Green Highway from 7 to 5 weekdays. And there's road work at the Wineeta Junction daily until 5. In our weather forecast, cloudy tonight, dropping down to 9. The chance of showers and a thunderstorm tomorrow afternoon with a high of 19. The chance of showers tomorrow night, dropping down to 9 again. And the chance of showers with a high of 17 for Saturday. I'm Storm Lenny.

love me because you look so fine that I really want to make you mine. I said, you look so fine that I really want to make you mine. 4, 5, 6, come on and get your kicks. Now you don't need a

0: 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Regional District of Kootenai Boundary. A few simple steps today can make all the difference tomorrow. Motorists, please remember, when you see a school bus stop with its red lights flashing, you must stop too. Whether the bus is oncoming or you're behind the bus. When you approach the bus, stop at a safe distance to let children get on or off the bus and cross the road. Don't move forward until the lights have stopped flashing or the bus begins to move. Let's all be aware of signs, school buses, and playgrounds that indicate children could be close. Let's make this year safe for all students at School District 51 Boundary.
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0: Hi, I'm Adrienne Gear, president of the BC Nurses Union. Labor Day is a reminder that generations of workers organized and fought for the rights workers have today. This summer, 60,000 nurses across British Columbia took lawful job action during the longest nursing strike in our province's history. During this time, nearly 6,000 nurses reported intimidation and harassment from their employers, including threats of discipline. Labor Day reminds us that workers' rights are won through struggle and that every generation has a responsibility to defend them. To every nurse who courageously showed up for one another on behalf of our patients, and to the labor allies and members of the public who joined us in solidarity, thank you.
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1: Labor Day is a celebration of workers' rights, including the right to form unions. 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
1: Motorists, please remember when you see a school bus stop with its red lights flashing, you must stop too. 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Let's all be aware of signs, school buses, and playgrounds that indicate children could be close. Let's make this year safe for all students at School District 51 Boundary.
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1: Hi, I'm Adrienne Gear, president of the BC Nurses Union. Labor Day is a reminder that generations of workers organized and fought for the rights workers have today. This summer, 60,000 nurses across British Columbia took lawful job action during the longest nursing strike in our province's history. During this time, nearly 6,000 nurses reported intimidation and harassment from their employers, including threats of discipline. Labor Day reminds us that workers' rights are won through struggle and that every generation has a responsibility to defend them. To every nurse who courageously showed up for one another on behalf of our patients, and to the labor allies and members of the public who joined us in solidarity, thank you.
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2: The Boundary District Teachers Association would like to welcome back all students for another school year. First day of class is September 8th. 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In the excitement of seeing their friends and meeting their teachers, students may not see you. Drivers are reminded that school zone speed limits are back in effect. Take extra care and caution when driving in school zones and residential areas. And let's make this school year a safe one for all new and returning students.
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1: I'm Greg Nesteroff. Police in Castlegar are trying to find 41-year-old Kamisha Clark. She was reported missing Tuesday. RCMP say she was last seen that day in the 1400 block of Columbia Avenue. Go to MyKootenayNow.com to see her picture. Nelson City Council is moving forward with a tax exemption for Granite Point Golf Course through 2028. But Councillor Jesse Pinero feels it's worth having a bigger conversation in the future about how the land is used best.
2: We owe it to the community to have those sorts of far-reaching conversations, and maybe nothing changes. I mean, it's been a golf course for a very long time, and people are used to it. It works for everybody, but, you know, it doesn't mean that's going to be that way forever.
1: The tax exemption received three readings this week. Staff were also directed to invite the Golf Course Society to a workshop in 2027 to discuss future potential uses of the lands. Nelson police are reporting a more stable crime picture this year, with persons offenses trending down. Chief Donovan Fisher presented the department's latest operational update to council. Persons offenses such as assaults have dropped by nearly 10% compared to the same period last year. Fisher says that's particularly positive for people's sense of safety.
3: Those are the types of crimes that obviously make people leery about going out after hours or feeling safe in the community. So definitely a positive news story there with the reduction in persons crimes.
1: Property crime, however, is up about 22% year to date. Lawyers for survivors of February's mass shooting in Tumbler Ridge have filed dozens more lawsuits against OpenAI and its CEO, Sam Altman.
4: The 30 new lawsuits were filed in California on behalf of students and educators who say they're traumatized by the deadly shooting. Altman apologized to the community after it was revealed that OpenAI officials decided not to notify police about concerning conversations the shooter had with ChatGPT. Premier David Eby says the lawsuits are the result of the company's failure to take accountability for its actions.
5: It is inexcusable. It is disgraceful.
4: BC is also separately exploring legal options against OpenAI. Emily Joveski, Vista News, Victoria.
1: The city of Greenwood says the time has come to build a new fire hall.
6: The existing fire hall is basically non-functional for the purpose of modern-day fire department.
1: City manager Dean Tremblay says a new hall would give them a lot more room.
6: It allows us to basically store both of our tenders and engines, as well as our mobile response unit and our wildland 3 unit. So it enable us to basically keep everything in one location.
1: But the new hall is expected to cost $3.5 million to $4.5 million. The city will lobby the provincial government for funding. The existing hall was built for other purposes in 1899. Greenwood Councillor C.J. Rhodes wants to be the city's next mayor. He's filed his nomination papers. We don't know yet whether incumbent John Bolt plans to run again. Rhodes joined council in a 2023 by-election. He previously served 14 years on Osuyas Council. And a new book reprints photos of Japanese-Canadian families who lived in Grand Forks during the internment era. Co-editor Ian Baird says it's the result of a collaboration between Japanese and Canadian scholars.
7: It provides, perspectives on Grand Forks and Japanese-Canadians from both sides of the ocean, so to speak.
1: It came about after the discovery of a photo album from 1946.
7: A picture book that the Japanese-Canadian community had created in Grand Forks, which they found a copy of in Mio in Wakayama Prefecture in Japan.
1: Grand Forks wasn't an official internment camp, but close to 400 Japanese Canadians lived there during the Second World War.
0: Be the first to know. Get daily and weekly news alerts by signing up at our website, MyGrandForksNow.com.
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9: That's the signature call of longtime Trail Smoke Eaters announcer Tiger Milburn. The team announced his death in a Facebook post yesterday. Milburn was the voice of hockey at the Cominco Arena for more than 50 years. The team says he brought passion, professionalism, and understated flair to every game. Meanwhile, the Blue Jays are less than a game away from the wild card spot after beating the Guardians 6-3 yesterday. Every player who stepped up for bat got on base at least once for Toronto, and now they're set to play a three-game series against the 63-78 Kansas City Royals.
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10: Mainly cloudy today here in the Boundary Country. We could see the sun peek its way through, much like yesterday, a little bit here and there. High of 19, low of 9. Mix of sun and cloud expected on Saturday with showers, reaching a high of 20 and high of 18 on Sunday with increasing cloudiness. It is currently sitting at 10 degrees.
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believer in Imagine Dragons on Shaun of the Dawn. Good morning. We are jump-starting the Friday morning show. It is the fourth day of September in 2026. You get 80 maybe on the spinning rock, so you might as well enjoy it. Today, it is a gift. That's why it's called the present. Whoa, aren't you philosophical first thing in the morning? Yes. I haven't had a pleasant week. It's been very unpleasant, I have to admit. A lot of things happening that just, it was a lot of snowballing. You know, once one thing started to unravel, another thing did, and it just kind of went from there. And this week for me is easily a 99-cent bin week. I could easily throw it out and be non-memorable. But, you know, I have to remind myself, crap weeks, crap days, they happen because when you have a good one, you wouldn't know the difference if you didn't have the other side of it. So I'm just waiting for the good day so I can actually go, you know what, this is a really good day, and I appreciate it because I know what a crappy day was like. But this week is really testing my patience with crap days, I'll tell you that much. Here's Corey Hart, and I am by your side. Well, that's nice. Well, let's get through Friday. Let's have some fun. Let's poke some fun at stuff because, you know, what else is there? There's love and light. Yes, that too. But poking fun's fun too. Good morning.

0: want to do it. Sheryl Crow on Juice FM. Just a note that today's Friday. Gem Theater is closed. We're going to be closed for a little bit longer than we anticipated. We thought we'd be back open next Friday, but realistically, once you start unraveling an onion, you know how that goes. You're like, yep, no, this is going to take a lot longer than anticipated, so it's going to be at least a couple of weeks out. So no films for pretty much most of September. Live-wise, Valdi will be here on Saturday, October the 3rd, and then Friday, October the 9th, is the Bad Moon Rider CCR Tribute Show. We got the Grand Forks Film Festival, short films from around BC and in the Grand Forks and Boundary area. That will be on the 25th, 26th, and the 27th of September. But for right now, we're on a little bit of a reno hiatus. And by reno, I mean people are going to expect it to be stripped out and renoed. That's a fat chance. That would cost, I'd have to go back in time and buy for $200,000 less. Then we could pull that off.
1: Shot of the Dawn.
2: Labor Day is a celebration of workers' rights, including the right to form unions. 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
1: I'm Greg Nesteroff. Castlegar RCMP want your help finding a 41-year-old woman, Kamisha Clark, who was last seen Tuesday in the 1400 block of Columbia Avenue. We've posted her picture at MyKootenayNow.com. The future of Nelson's Granite Point lands could be up for discussion next year. Council moved ahead with a tax exemption for the golf course through 2028 this week. But Councillor Rick Lochtenberg called for a closer look at the property and its use.
2: What I was looking for and continue to look for is a discussion about the highest and best use of the land. And it could be still a golf course. That might actually work. And especially with a conversation with the society, we might even improve how the public can access the land.
1: He made a motion to invite the Golf Course Society to a workshop in 2027 to have those discussions, which council approved. Nelson Police have received just 15 more calls for service this year than at the same time last year. Chief Donovan Fisher presented the department's operational update to council. Both 2025 and 2026 saw just under 5,000 calls as of the end of August. Fisher says the stable numbers show the department has a better handle on its workload.
3: I think it shows a bit of consistency and control. We've kind of reached a point where we can fairly well predict what our call volumes are going to be, when they're going to be scheduled for that, and manage that workload.
1: Overall, Fisher says crime in Nelson is leveling off, noting the city's crime severity index fell more than 26% last year. Premier David Eby says the province fully supports Tumblr Ridge shooting survivors who filed 30 new lawsuits against OpenAI. Eby says the lawsuits are the result of the company's failure to take accountability for their actions.
4: It is inexcusable, it is disgraceful, and it underlines why these companies cannot be trusted.
1: The suits call for OpenAI to pay damages for deciding not to notify law enforcement about the shooter's conversation with ChatGPT. They come on top of several lawsuits already filed on behalf of the families of those killed in February's mass shooting. Greenwood has its first mayoral candidate. Councillor C.J. Rhodes has filed nomination papers. He was elected to council in a 2023 by-election. We've asked incumbent Mayor John Bolt about his plans. Greenwood is looking at building a new fire hall, but city manager Dean Tremblay says they have to find the money first.
5: Our preliminary estimates is between $3.5 to $4.5 million to replace the fire hall. That's not going to be feasible without provincial support.
1: He says the current hall has been deemed non-functional.
5: Our existing fire hall actually only supports storing half of our fleet. The other half is kitty corner to the building in an old highways building.
1: The new hall would be built somewhere along Highway 3. The existing building is from 1899 and was converted into a fire hall in the mid-1960s. And a new book looks at the Japanese-Canadian internment in Grand Forks. Co-editor Ian Baird says it came about after a photo album was discovered in Japan.
6: This was a picture book that depicted the majority of the families. So it had photographs and some written text in Japanese, you know, that they created, you know, near the end of the Second World War. And it fascinated those people in Japan who found it.
1: It's resulted in the new book, which includes a facsimile of the album plus other contributions. Nearly 400 Japanese Canadians lived in Grand Forks between 1942 and 1946. But because it wasn't an official internment camp, Baird says the story isn't well known. The book is available at the Boundary Museum.
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8: That's the signature call of longtime Trail Smoke Eaters announcer Tiger Milburn. The team announced his death in a Facebook post yesterday. Milburn was the voice of hockey at the Cominco Arena for more than 50 years. The team says he brought passion, professionalism, and understated flair to every game. Meanwhile, the Blue Jays are less than a game away from the wild card spot after

0: to come home.
1: Homesick and Jamie Fine right here on Juice FM. Good morning. Well, Canada wants more AI data centers. Well, la-ti-da. But there's a catch. These things can cause enormous amounts of electricity and water. We already know what's going on in Christina Lake. We're following it. We're paying attention to what's happening. So are other communities, and people are voicing their concerns, as they should. Ottawa has introduced a framework asking companies to limit their impact and make sure communities benefit. Ooh. Sounds good, right? Yeah, well, the rules are voluntary, so la-ti-da to that. Ottawa says it doesn't have the jurisdiction to enforce them. And provinces and municipalities ultimately decide where these facilities go. Now, some communities are already pushing back. We know this. We see this. We're worried about it. And the truth is, AI could be a massive economic opportunity for Canada. That's true, too. But if data centers drive up your power bill while creating fewer local jobs or benefits, people are going to ask, what exactly are we getting out of this deal? So it's sort of on a trust. Well, just trust us that we're going to make sure that it's economically viable for everybody. Because giant corporations are really well known for taking care of the little guy. They don't worry about the shareholders. It's generally about the people, the little people like us.
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0: Looks like we're getting ourselves a new $20 bill. Good morning, Shiner. That's Hollaback Girl and Gwen Stefani. But of course, the queen being gone, it's time for a new $20 bill. And we are going to, of course, have King Charles III on it, a vertical bill. You know, these plastic bills, the way once you fold them and then, you know, you go to the bank and you watch the teller play around with these things and have to ship them back because they're cracked. I kind of think we should just go back to the paper money at this point. These plastic bills have got to go. And again, when are we going to honor John Candy? That's enough of this. We keep putting all these politicians on bills. No more politicians on money, period. Make it about the people of the country, not the politicians of the country. John Candy had a funeral, and they stopped the freeway in Toronto. The only other person they did that for was the Queen. John Candy. Why is he not on our dollar bill? John Candy. Go back to having a dollar bill. Call it the Uncle Buck. I know that's an old joke, but still. I don't know. John Candy is just like, he's everyone's uncle. He's ours. You know, the thing about John Candy is he's ours. Especially in this time and day where we've got, you know, this thing going on with the South. And but we look at what we have. And I'm like, you know, we were watching Planes, Trains, and Automobiles. And I'm like, God, he's so lovable. He's so lovable, that guy. And you're like, he's Canadian. He's ours. John Candy's ours. I don't know. I feel like he should be on something. $5 bill reminding us to always be like John Candy. You know, he partied hard, but he was also very kind.
1: Shot of the Dawn.
2: Hi, I'm Adrienne Gear, president of the BC Nurses Union. Labor Day is a reminder that generations of workers organized and fought for the rights workers have today. This summer, 60,000 nurses across British Columbia took lawful job action during the longest nursing strike in our province's history. During this time, nearly 6,000 nurses reported intimidation and harassment from their employers, including threats of discipline. Labor Day reminds us that workers' rights are won through struggle, and that every generation has a responsibility to defend them. To every nurse who courageously showed up for one another on behalf of our patients, and to the labor allies and members of the public who joined us in solidarity, thank you.
3: For months now, the same young woman has been seen downtown.
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1: I'm Greg Nesteroff. Police in Castlegar are trying to find 41-year-old Kamisha Clark. She was reported missing Tuesday. RCMP say she was last seen that day in the 1400 block of Columbia Avenue. Go to MyKootenayNow.com to see her picture. Nelson City Council is moving forward with a tax exemption for Granite Point Golf Course through 2028. But Councillor Jesse Pinero feels it's worth having a bigger conversation in the future about how the land is used best.
2: We owe it to the community to have those sorts of far-reaching conversations, and maybe nothing changes. I mean, it's been a golf course for a very long time, and people are used to it. It works for everybody, but, you know, it doesn't mean that's going to be that way forever.
1: The tax exemption received three readings this week. Staff were also directed to invite the Golf Course Society to a workshop in 2027 to discuss future potential uses of the lands. Nelson police are reporting a more stable crime picture this year, with persons offenses trending down. Chief Donovan Fisher presented the department's latest operational update to council. Persons offenses, such as assaults, have dropped by nearly 10% compared to the same period last year. Fisher says that's particularly positive for people's sense of safety.
3: Those are the types of crimes that obviously make people leery about going out after hours or feeling safe in the community. So definitely a positive news story there with the reduction in persons crimes.
1: Property crime, however, is up about 22% year to date. Lawyers for survivors of February's mass shooting in Tumbler Ridge have filed dozens more lawsuits against OpenAI and its CEO, Sam Altman.
4: The 30 new lawsuits were filed in California on behalf of students and educators who say they're traumatized by the deadly shooting. Altman apologized to the community after it was revealed that OpenAI officials decided not to notify police about concerning conversations the shooter had with ChatGPT. Premier David Eby says the lawsuits are the result of the company's failure to take accountability for its actions.
5: It is inexcusable. It is disgraceful.
4: BC is also separately exploring legal options against OpenAI. Emily Joveski, Vista News, Victoria.
1: The city of Greenwood says the time has come to build a new fire hall.
6: The existing fire hall is basically non-functional for the purpose of modern-day fire department.
1: City manager Dean Tremblay says a new hall would give them a lot more room.
6: It allows us to basically store both of our tenders and engines, as well as our mobile response unit and our wildland 3 unit. So it enable us to basically keep everything in one location.
1: But the new hall is expected to cost $3.5 million to $4.5 million. The city will lobby the provincial government for funding. The existing hall was built for other purposes in 1899. Greenwood Councillor C.J. Rhodes wants to be the city's next mayor. He's filed his nomination papers. We don't know yet whether incumbent John Bolt plans to run again. Rhodes joined council in a 2023 by-election. He previously served 14 years on Osuyas Council. And a new book reprints photos of Japanese-Canadian families who lived in Grand Forks during the internment era. Co-editor Ian Baird says it's the result of a collaboration between Japanese and Canadian scholars.
7: It provides, you know, perspectives on Grand Forks and Japanese-Canadians from both sides of the ocean, so to speak.
1: It came about after the discovery of a photo album from 1946.
7: A picture book that the Japanese-Canadian community had created in Grand Forks, which they found a copy of in Mio in Wakayama Prefecture in Japan.
1: Grand Forks wasn't an official internment camp, but close to 400 Japanese Canadians lived there during the Second World War.
0: Be the first to know. Get daily and weekly news alerts by signing up at our website, MyGrandForksNow.com.
8: Yoo-hoo!
9: That's the signature call of longtime Trail Smoke Eaters announcer Tiger Milburn. The team announced his death in a Facebook post yesterday. Milburn was the voice of hockey at the Cominco Arena for more than 50 years. The team says he brought passion, professionalism, and understated flair to every game. Meanwhile, the Blue Jays are less than a game away from the wildcard spot after beating the Guardians 6-3 yesterday. Every player who stepped up for bat got on base at least once for Toronto, and now they're set to play a three-game series against the 63-78 Kansas City Royals.
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10: We got ourselves a bit of a rainy day today here. Could see the sun peek its way through periodically. High of 19 to a low of 9. Mix of sun and cloud on Saturday. Increasing clouds on Sunday. And Monday should be clearing up. It is currently 10 degrees.
11: Wake up in the morning feeling like P. Diddy.
10: Hey, what up,
11: grab my glasses. I'm out.

Cry for me in the weekend. Well, Dolly Parton's getting a new star on the Walk of Fame because somebody vandalized it. I don't really know why anyone would want to vandalize Dolly Parton's Walk of Fame star, but nonetheless, that's people for you. So it got vandalized, and now they're doing it because it's Dolly. And the National Airport in Nashville is going to be called the Dolly Parton International Airport. So there you go. Something to have an airport named after you. How about that, eh? Imagine having an airport named after you. Like, oh, I'm going to go to the Dustin Campo Airport today. Oh, yeah. You know, they started calling it Campo. You know, like how they call it LaGuardia or whatever? They'd just be like, well, where do you fly out of? Oh, I fly out of Campo.

0: It's My Life and Talk Talk right here on Juice FM. Good morning, Sean here. Yesterday, we were talking about Ashley's 31st birthday. We were talking about Tom Plotnikoff and his partner having a baby coming up in the fall. She's 33 weeks now, so I'm thinking, you know, if it's 40 weeks, we're talking early-ish October. Mark the date down, Ashley and Tom. Feel free to have it on October the 8th. It'll share a birthday with me and with Crocodile Dundee. Actually, they do it on the, if they have the baby on the 8th, you got Crocodile Dundee, Chevy Chase, Sigourney Weaver, and Matt Damon. Well, that's a win. All right. So here's the deal. I did throw a challenge out there for Tom to make something for his wife, and it looks like that he did. And I got a photo of what they made. So they made themselves Marry Me Chicken Pasta in the RV. So good for you, Tom. Actually, I saw a photo of it. I'm like, ooh, that kind of, it looks like something that I might want to make too. So kudos to you for making it. Oh, the exciting times of when the baby's coming. I'm not sure if it's Tom's first or not, but I remember the excitement of the first one and then the second one. Okay, so when Jack came, this is back, we were in Revelstoke still, and a friend of mine, Megan, she's like, oh, the first one is so precious. It's like porcelain. And the second one is like Tupperware. And you're like, it's so true. Carter, you're fine. Like runs into the wall. Nah, you're good. You're good. You don't even bother getting out of the chair anymore. You're like, yeah, he's fine. But the first one, you're like, I could see by a third one, they're like, ba-bump, ba-bump, ba-bump, ba-bump, ba-bump down the stairs. You're like, you good? Yeah, you're good. Get up. Now I just wait for the cries. Like, I wait to hear the tone of the cry. You know, I think parenting is just listening to the tone of cry. And you go, yeah, no, that was a fake one. And then there's the ones that you're like, oh, nope, something's wrong.
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1: I'm Greg Nesteroff. Castlegar RCMP want your help finding a 41-year-old woman, Kamisha Clark, who was last seen Tuesday in the 1400 block of Columbia Avenue. We've posted her picture at MyKootenayNow.com. The future of Nelson's Granite Point lands could be up for discussion next year. Council moved ahead with a tax exemption for the golf course through 2028 this week. But Councillor Rick Lochtenberg called for a closer look at the property and its use.
2: What I was looking for and continue to look for is a discussion about the highest and best use of the land. And it could be still a golf course. That might actually work. And especially with a conversation with the society, we might even improve how the public can access the land.
1: He made a motion to invite the Golf Course Society to a workshop in 2027 to have those discussions, which council approved. Nelson Police have received just 15 more calls for service this year than at the same time last year. Chief Donovan Fisher presented the department's operational update to council. Both 2025 and 2026 saw just under 5,000 calls as of the end of August. Fisher says the stable numbers show the department has a better handle on its workload.
3: I think it shows a bit of consistency and control. We've kind of reached a point where we can fairly well predict what our call volumes are going to be, when they're going to be scheduled for that, and manage that workload.
1: Overall, Fisher says crime in Nelson is leveling off, noting the city's crime severity index fell more than 26% last year. Premier David Eby says the province fully supports Tumblr Ridge shooting survivors who filed 30 new lawsuits against OpenAI. Eby says the lawsuits are the result of the company's failure to take accountability for their actions.
4: It is inexcusable, it is disgraceful, and it underlines why these companies cannot be trusted.
1: The suits call for OpenAI to pay damages for deciding not to notify law enforcement about the shooter's conversation with ChatGPT. They come on top of several lawsuits already filed on behalf of the families of those killed in February's mass shooting. Greenwood has its first mayoral candidate. Councillor C.J. Rhodes has filed nomination papers. He was elected to council in a 2023 by-election. We've asked incumbent Mayor John Bolt about his plans. Greenwood is looking at building a new fire hall, but City Manager Dean Tremblay says they have to find the money first.
5: Our preliminary estimates is between $3.5 to $4.5 million to replace the fire hall. That's not going to be feasible without provincial support.
1: He says the current hall has been deemed non-functional.
5: Our existing fire hall actually only supports storing half of our fleet. The other half is kitty corner to the building in an old highways building.
1: The new hall would be built somewhere along Highway 3. The existing building is from 1899 and was converted into a fire hall in the mid-1960s. And a new book looks at the Japanese-Canadian internment in Grand Forks. Co-editor Ian Baird says it came about after a photo album was discovered in Japan.
6: This was a picture book that depicted the majority of the families. So it had photographs and some written text in Japanese, you know, that they created, you know, near the end of the Second World War. And it fascinated those people in Japan who found it.
1: It's resulted in the new book, which includes a facsimile of the album plus other contributions. Nearly 400 Japanese-Canadians lived in Grand Forks between 1942 and 1946. But because it wasn't an official internment camp, Baird says the story isn't well known. The book is available at the Boundary Museum.
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7: Yoo-hoo!
8: That's the signature call of longtime Trail Smoke Eaters announcer Tiger Milburn. The team announced his death in a Facebook post yesterday. Milburn was the voice of hockey at the Cominco Arena for more than 50 years. The team says he brought passion, professionalism, and understated flair to every game. Meanwhile, the Blue Jays are less than a game away from the wildcard spot after beating the Guardians 6-3 yesterday. Every player who stepped up for bat got on base at least once for Toronto, and now they're set to play a three-game series against the 63-78 Kansas City Royals.
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9: It's going to be a gray day today here, but it could be a sunny day today. Because it's the boundary, it changes its mind just like the people. High of 19 to a low of 9. Got a mix of sun and cloud on Saturday, reaching a high of 20. And sunshine-ish on Sunday. It says increasing cloudiness, whatever that means. High of 18. And then clearing up on Monday. It is currently sitting at about 11 degrees.
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0: funny to me because that's me and my wife's name. But Sean and Kirsten over at the Grand Forks Secondary School once from Purley, now over there, just did a quick video and wanted to let everybody know about the high schoolers going back. So on Tuesday, you're going to go back to school at 8:30 a.m. Get up, kids, to my little precious staff members at the gym. Set your alarm and get up and get ready for school, kids. 8:30 a.m., you got to be there, and you'll be there until about 11:30. You go to your homeroom, and that's when you're going to get your timetable, figure out your day and your year. You'll get a whole kind of breakdown of what to expect. And the buses are going to run on their regular routes, and then the buses leave at 11:30 when it's all wrapped up. So that is your Tuesday, and you'll figure out your Wednesday, Thursday, Friday on Tuesday. So, kids, get up, set your alarm. Or whatever, parents wake you up, however that goes. Do you remember those alarms that we grew up with? Now we have these soft little phones that make a little, I don't know, whatever mine does. You know, I'm, so this is no joke. This is the routine of waking up. So I get my alarm goes off at 5 a.m. But I don't have an alarm because my wife hates it. So we have like a sunshine light, you know, and it slowly turns to light. Doesn't wake me up. And then it goes to bird chirping, but that doesn't wake me up. The elbow that I get does. So every morning, this is like clockwork, and it's an elbow every morning that gets me up because the birds wake her up, and then I got to shut it off and go from there.
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2: You never thought your kids would talk about dumplings until those squishy friends came out. 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Market Avenue, Grand Forks. 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

0: Talking with our good friend, Mr. Dan Ashman from AM Ford and AM Plus and Trail today. And let me tell you, the sales are not stopping over the long weekend.
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1: I'm Greg Nesteroff. Police in Castlegar are trying to find 41-year-old Kamisha Clark. She was reported missing Tuesday. RCMP say she was last seen that day in the 1400 block of Columbia Avenue. Go to MyKootenayNow.com to see her picture. Nelson City Council is moving forward with a tax exemption for Granite Point Golf Course through 2028. But Councillor Jesse Pinero feels it's worth having a bigger conversation in the future about how the land is used best.
2: We owe it to the community to have those sorts of far-reaching conversations, and maybe nothing changes. I mean, it's been a golf course for a very long time, and people are used to it. It works for everybody, but, you know, it doesn't mean that's going to be that way forever.
1: The tax exemption received three readings this week. Staff were also directed to invite the Golf Course Society to a workshop in 2027 to discuss future potential uses of the lands. Nelson police are reporting a more stable crime picture this year, with persons offenses trending down. Chief Donovan Fisher presented the department's latest operational update to council. Persons offenses, such as assaults, have dropped by nearly 10% compared to the same period last year. Fisher says that's particularly positive for people's sense of safety.
3: Those are the types of crimes that obviously make people leery about going out after hours or feeling safe in the community. So definitely a positive news story there with the reduction in persons crimes.
1: Property crime, however, is up about 22% year-to-date. Lawyers for survivors of February's mass shooting in Tumbler Ridge have filed dozens more lawsuits against OpenAI and its CEO, Sam Altman.
4: The 30 new lawsuits were filed in California on behalf of students and educators who say they're traumatized by the deadly shooting. Altman apologized to the community after it was revealed that OpenAI officials decided not to notify police about concerning conversations the shooter had with ChatGPT. Premier David Eby says the lawsuits are the result of the company's failure to take accountability for its actions.
5: It is inexcusable. It is disgraceful.
4: BC is also separately exploring legal options against OpenAI. Emily Joveski, Vista News, Victoria.
1: The city of Greenwood says the time has come to build a new fire hall.
6: The existing fire hall is basically non-functional for the purpose of modern-day fire department.
1: City manager Dean Tremblay says a new hall would give them a lot more room.
6: It allows us to basically store both of our tenders and engines, as well as our mobile response unit and our wildland 3 unit. So it enable us to basically keep everything in one location.
1: But the new hall is expected to cost $3.5 million to $4.5 million. The city will lobby the provincial government for funding. The existing hall was built for other purposes in 1899. Greenwood Councillor C.J. Rhodes wants to be the city's next mayor. He's filed his nomination papers. We don't know yet whether incumbent John Bolt plans to run again. Rhodes joined council in a 2023 by-election. He previously served 14 years on Osuyas Council. And a new book reprints photos of Japanese-Canadian families who lived in Grand Forks during the internment era. Co-editor Ian Baird says it's the result of a collaboration between Japanese and Canadian scholars.
7: It provides, perspectives on Grand Forks and Japanese-Canadians from both sides of the ocean, so to speak.
1: It came about after the discovery of a photo album from 1946.
7: A picture book that the Japanese-Canadian community had created in Grand Forks, which they found a copy of in Mio in Wakayama Prefecture in Japan.
1: Grand Forks wasn't an official internment camp, but close to 400 Japanese Canadians lived there during the Second World War.
0: Be the first to know. Get daily and weekly news alerts by signing up at our website, MyGrandForksNow.com.
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10: That's the signature call of longtime Trail Smoke Eaters announcer Tiger Milburn. The team announced his death in a Facebook post yesterday. Milburn was the voice of hockey at the Cominco Arena for more than 50 years. The team says he brought passion, professionalism, and understated flair to every game. Meanwhile, the Blue Jays are less than a game away from the wild card spot after beating the Guardians 6-3 yesterday. Every player who stepped up for bat got on base at least once for Toronto, and now they're set to play a three-game series against the 63-78 Kansas City Royals.
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0: How about that in bad company? Well, geocaching poker run will be at City Park in Grand Forks coming up Saturday, October the 3rd. Yes. Events in October. Got to talk about those too. We still have some in September, but October is coming. All right, so you start at City Park. You grab a passport treasure map. A treasure map! 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Prizes for best hands. Free snacks and drinks. That's cool. I don't know what the prizes are, but, you know, whatever. Kids love these types of things. Geocaching, keep it in mind. Saturday, October the 3rd at 9 a.m.
1: When your legs don't work like they used to before. And I can't sweep you off of your feet.

0: Load Me Up, Matt the Good Band. Boundary has many fairs in September. Well, it has two. Has the Grand Forks Fall Fair coming up on the 12th and 13th, and then, of course, the Rock Creek Fall Fair. Now, let's talk about the 50-50, because that's always the big one. It's up to $34,000 right now, so it's most likely going to crank out to 40. So someone is winning 50% of that. God knows we could all use it. Lord knows we could all use a few extra bucks in the pocket. So with that being said, you can grab your tickets in advance. Of course, the Rock Creek Fall Fair is going to be on the September the 19th and the 20th. We don't need to go into every detail. We know what the drill is, where you got to go, where you got to park, and what to expect. So with that being said, it's more of a date reminder that we have ours here on the 12th and 13th in Grand Forks, and then the Rock Creek Fall Fair is the 19th and the 20th.
1: Shot of the Dawn.
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1: I'm Greg Nesteroff. Castlegar RCMP want your help finding a 41-year-old woman, Kamisha Clark, who was last seen Tuesday in the 1400 block of Columbia Avenue. We've posted her picture at MyKootenayNow.com. The future of Nelson's Granite Point lands could be up for discussion next year. Council moved ahead with a tax exemption for the golf course through 2028 this week. But Councillor Rick Lochtenberg called for a closer look at the property and its use.
2: What I was looking for and continue to look for is a discussion about the highest and best use of the land. And it could be still a golf course. That might actually work. And especially with a conversation with the society, we might even improve how the public can access the land.
1: He made a motion to invite the Golf Course Society to a workshop in 2027 to have those discussions, which council approved. Nelson Police have received just 15 more calls for service this year than at the same time last year. Chief Donovan Fisher presented the department's operational update to council. Both 2025 and 2026 saw just under 5,000 calls as of the end of August. Fisher says the stable numbers show the department has a better handle on its workload.
3: I think it shows a bit of consistency and control. We've kind of reached a point where we can fairly well predict what our call volumes are going to be, when they're going to be scheduled for that, and manage that workload.
1: Overall, Fisher says crime in Nelson is leveling off, noting the city's crime severity index fell more than 26% last year. Premier David Eby says the province fully supports Tumblr Ridge shooting survivors who filed 30 new lawsuits against OpenAI. Eby says the lawsuits are the result of the company's failure to take accountability for their actions.
4: It is inexcusable, it is disgraceful, and it underlines why these companies cannot be trusted.
1: The suits call for OpenAI to pay damages for deciding not to notify law enforcement about the shooter's conversation with ChatGPT. They come on top of several lawsuits already filed on behalf of the families of those killed in February's mass shooting. Greenwood has its first mayoral candidate. Councillor C.J. Rhodes has filed nomination papers. He was elected to council in a 2023 by-election. We've asked incumbent Mayor John Bolt about his plans. Greenwood is looking at building a new fire hall, but City Manager Dean Tremblay says they have to find the money first.
5: Our preliminary estimates is between $3.5 to $4.5 million to replace the fire hall. That's not going to be feasible without provincial support.
1: He says the current hall has been deemed non-functional.
5: Our existing fire hall actually only supports storing half of our fleet. The other half is kitty corner to the building in an old highways building.
1: The new hall would be built somewhere along Highway 3. The existing building is from 1899 and was converted into a fire hall in the mid-1960s. And a new book looks at the Japanese-Canadian internment in Grand Forks. Co-editor Ian Baird says it came about after a photo album was discovered in Japan.
6: This was a picture book that depicted the majority of the families. So it had photographs and some written text in Japanese, you know, that they created, you know, near the end of the Second World War. And it fascinated those people in Japan who found it.
1: It's resulted in the new book, which includes a facsimile of the album plus other contributions. Nearly 400 Japanese Canadians lived in Grand Forks between 1942 and 1946. But because it wasn't an official internment camp, Baird says the story isn't well known. The book is available at the Boundary Museum.
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8: That's the signature call of longtime Trail Smoke Eaters announcer Tiger Milburn. The team announced his death in a Facebook post yesterday. Milburn was the voice of hockey at the Cominco Arena for more than 50 years. The team says he brought passion, professionalism, and understated flair to every game. Meanwhile, the Blue Jays are less than a game away from the wildcard spot after beating the Guardians 6-3 yesterday. Every player who stepped up for bat got on base at least once for Toronto, and now they're set to play a three-game series against the 63-78 Kansas City Royals.
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9: It's going to be a gray day today, so if you want to brighten it up, find Doreen Sorensen and give her a hug. She's so lovely, isn't she? She's like a little ball of sunshine. All right, it's a high of 19 today to a low of 9, a mix of sun and cloud on Saturday, high of 20, increasing clouds on Sunday, whatever that means, and then it's going to be clearing up on Monday. So there you go. It's currently sitting at about 11 degrees.
0: Juice

0: Well, this is taking place over in Midway, but the West Boundary Elementary School Clothing Exchange will be hosting a clothing exchange to support families in the school community. So they're accepting donations of gently used clean clothes for all family members, children, teens, and adults. 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It's up on the community page, and away you go, and kind of do a bit of an exchange and see how that all flows and goes. And a reminder out in Green Day, the Labor Day book sale is coming up Monday, September 7th, 9 a.m. to 3 p.m. Again, this is in Greenwood. 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

0: I knew it. I knew you and Taylor Swift. The other day I was having this conversation out front of the theater. I was unloading some stuff to take to the dump, and it was heavy, and Morgan Stroman walked by. Some of the firefighters were walking by, and they all kind of gave me a hand loading it in. And we got to talking about, you know, the theater, and we're talking about movies. And these kids are in their 20s, late 20s. And we were talking about cinema and the changes and everything. And we were talking about 90s movies. And I said, well, there's about two or three movies in the 90s that stood out as cinematically perfect. And I said, Goodfellas was a perfect movie. I said, The Shawshank Redemption might be the best movie ever made cinematically, storyline-wise, writing-wise, performance-wise. I said, it's a perfect movie. And the warden is a perfect villain. And they're like, oh, that is a good movie. And I said, and the other one is Heat. And they're like, oh, we've seen Heat. And I was quite impressed that they had seen some of these movies. And it got me thinking about, you know, we kind of grew up in an era where we now see t-shirts around town, people wearing shirts that are promoting a movie or something from that era that may not even be exact. Like, for example, it doesn't say Jaws on it. It just says, you're going to need a bigger boat. Or we have the red pill, blue pill thing from The Matrix. Like, there's, if somebody walked by and saw a t-shirt that said, Great Scott, I'd go, that's from Back to the Future. And so we have all these cinematic experiences from the past that have now infused into our life where we can have quotes and we all kind of collectively know what that means. Where now they haven't done that in the last 15 years. And hopefully that they get back to it. Because it's a nice camaraderie having a connection with others. If somebody walked by and saw a Callahan Auto shirt, and I'd be like, hey, Tommy Boy, is an automatic discussion starter. Right?
1: Shot of the Dawn.
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3: Work continues at the Jack Goddard Memorial Arena following the recent fire, with crews continuing the cleaning and restoration work needed to safely reopen the facility. Air quality testing has been underway, with testing showing good air quality in some areas of the building, while other areas have required additional cleaning before hockey and other activities can return. While the timeline for reopening remains dependent on the ongoing work and testing, Grand Forks and District Recreation is hopeful that the closure will not extend for several weeks. With the situation continuing to evolve, residents and arena users are encouraged to follow Grand Forks and District Recreation on Facebook or Instagram for the most current information regarding the arena, programming, and upcoming events. Updates will be shared as more information becomes available. Grand Forks and District Recreation thanks the community for its continued patience and understanding as crews work to safely get the Jack Goddard Memorial Arena back in action. 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
1: I'm Greg Nesteroff. Police in Castlegar are trying to find 41-year-old Kamisha Clark. She was reported missing Tuesday. RCMP say she was last seen that day in the 1400 block of Columbia Avenue. Go to MyKootenayNow.com to see her picture. Nelson City Council is moving forward with a tax exemption for Granite Point Golf Course through 2028. But Councillor Jesse Pinero feels it's worth having a bigger conversation in the future about how the land is used best.
2: We owe it to the community to have those sorts of far-reaching conversations, and maybe nothing changes. I mean, it's been a golf course for a very long time, and people are used to it. It works for everybody, but, you know, it doesn't mean that's going to be that way forever.
1: The tax exemption received three readings this week. Staff were also directed to invite the Golf Course Society to a workshop in 2027 to discuss future potential uses of the lands. Nelson police are reporting a more stable crime picture this year, with persons offenses trending down. Chief Donovan Fisher presented the department's latest operational update to council. Persons offenses, such as assaults, have dropped by nearly 10% compared to the same period last year. Fisher says that's particularly positive for people's sense of safety.
3: Those are the types of crimes that obviously make people leery about going out after hours or feeling safe in the community. So definitely a positive news story there with the reduction in persons crimes.
1: Property crime, however, is up about 22% year to date. Lawyers for survivors of February's mass shooting in Tumbler Ridge have filed dozens more lawsuits against OpenAI and its CEO, Sam Altman.
4: The 30 new lawsuits were filed in California on behalf of students and educators who say they're traumatized by the deadly shooting. Altman apologized to the community after it was revealed that OpenAI officials decided not to notify police about concerning conversations the shooter had with ChatGPT. Premier David Eby says the lawsuits are the result of the company's failure to take accountability for its actions.
5: It is inexcusable. It is disgraceful.
4: BC is also separately exploring legal options against OpenAI. Emily Joveski, Vista News, Victoria.
1: The city of Greenwood says the time has come to build a new fire hall.
6: The existing fire hall is basically non-functional for the purpose of modern-day fire department.
1: City manager Dean Tremblay says a new hall would give them a lot more room.
6: It allows us to basically store both of our tenders and engines, as well as our mobile response unit and our Wildland 3 unit. So it enable us to basically keep everything in one location.
1: But the new hall is expected to cost $3.5 million to $4.5 million. The city will lobby the provincial government for funding. The existing hall was built for other purposes in 1899. Greenwood councillor C.J. Rhodes wants to be the city's next mayor. He's filed his nomination papers. We don't know yet whether incumbent John Bolt plans to run again. Rhodes joined council in a 2023 by-election. He previously served 14 years on Osuyas Council. And a new book reprints photos of Japanese-Canadian families who lived in Grand Forks during the internment era. Co-editor Ian Baird says it's the result of a collaboration between Japanese and Canadian scholars.
7: It provides, perspectives on Grand Forks and Japanese-Canadians from both sides of the ocean, so to speak.
1: It came about after the discovery of a photo album from 1946.
7: A picture book that the Japanese-Canadian community had created in Grand Forks, which they found a copy of in Mio in Wakayama Prefecture in Japan.
1: Grand Forks wasn't an official internment camp, but close to 400 Japanese Canadians lived there during the Second World War.
0: Be the first to know. Get daily and weekly news alerts by signing up at our website, MyGrandForksNow.com.
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9: That's the signature call of longtime Trail Smoke Eaters announcer Tiger Milburn. The team announced his death in a Facebook post yesterday. Milburn was the voice of hockey at the Cominco Arena for more than 50 years. The team says he brought passion, professionalism, and understated flair to every game. Meanwhile, the Blue Jays are less than a game away from the wild card spot after beating the Guardians 6-3 yesterday. Every player who stepped up for bat got on base at least once for Toronto, and now they're set to play a three-game series against the 63-78 Kansas City Royals.
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10: Well, we get ourselves a bit of a gray sky day today here, but the sun could periodically break its way through. Going to be high of 19 today, low of 9. Mix of sun and clouds Saturday, crank it out to 20. And increasing clouds on Sunday, reaching a high of 18. It's currently 12 degrees.
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That's Toxic and Britney Spears right here on Juice FM. Good morning, Sean. Your jump start of the 9 o'clock work hour or the 9 o'clock retirement hour, depending on what you do. And the same old joke that my dad says is, I didn't know it was a long weekend, huh? And you're like, oh, wait, get real. Your dad jokes. I love a good dad joke, though. You know? Like, why did Chad Kroeger go to the bank? To get his nickel back. Come on. My favorite one is still chili today, hot tamale. It's so bad. Here's the Whack and What You Gonna Do, which is ironically one of Carter's favorite songs. I don't know why or how, but it is.

0: Stargazing and Miles Smith on Shaun of the Dawn. Good morning. Well, here's an interesting wrinkle in an article I read about the AI boom. Apparently, Canada, I'm air quoting that, by the way, Canada wants to build a whole lot more data centers. But people are starting to ask, yeah, but what's that going to cost us in so many different ways? Now, we know this directly here happening. These facilities need enormous amounts of electricity and water to keep all those computers running. Yes, some run on cooling gel. However, Ottawa just introduced a national framework saying data centers should, I'm underlining the word should, provide local benefits, limit their impact, and ideally not drive up your power bill. But here's the catch. Here's the good old catch of the day, Jake. Those rules are voluntary. Well, la-ti-da. Ottawa says it doesn't actually have the jurisdiction to enforce them. Well, okay then. Provinces and municipalities ultimately decide where these things go. And we've already seen communities push back here, elsewhere. Hamilton's considered a moratorium. Saskatchewan residents protested one recently. Now, here's the truth. AI might be the next huge economic opportunity. Build it and trust us probably isn't going to cut it in terms of how we all feel. If a data center is going to use massive amounts of power, water, however it's broken down, laid out in each community, they're going to want to know exactly what they're getting into, what the return is, the jobs, investment, tax, revenue, everything. The idea of just blindly trusting because, you know, giant wealthy corporations are well known for taking care of the little guy, not the shareholders. We like to take care of the little guy. And that's why your bananas are like $10,000. Actually, bananas are not too poorly priced. Bananas we can all still deal with. But have you bought a cantaloupe lately? Yeah. I had to get a cosign.
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0: Everclear and Father of Mine. Father of Mine, Papa Rob. I had a good dad. Or, I mean, he's still a good dad. Nothing's changed. He didn't, like, hit 40 and go, all right, I'm done being good. No, he's still good. One of my favorite memories of my dad. It's so funny. It's always simple ones, right? Like, there's so many great ones, like camping. There's these, the obvious trips. But there's this one moment I remember. Might have been about, well, I must have been Carter's age. And I biffed it off the bike. And he came out and he always had spearmint gum in the truck. And you know, when you're a kid and you get injured and you're a dad or a mom and you kind of know when your kid is actually injured and when it's more superficial and they're more emotionally upset because they bailed, right? It was obviously one of those ones. And I remember, you know, I had a scrape and a scratch and blah, blah, blah. He cleaned it up. And then he gave me gum. Like, you want some gum? And you're like, yeah, that's what you want. You get a piece of gum and that makes everything go away. But for some reason, that spearmint gum stuck, and it's to this day still, if I smell spearmint or if I have spearmint gum, it's like this sort of link that goes back to that moment with my dad. I also remember the time where I made him so mad. I made him so mad because I swore at him. I got the bar of soap in my mouth, and I thought, oh, I'll show you. And I bit the bar of soap in half and spit it at him. Yeah, that didn't end well.
1: Shot of the Dawn.
2: Labor Day is a celebration of workers' rights, including the right to form unions. Ask yourself, where did benefits, pension, and the 8-hour workday come from? Who won fair wages and paid maternity leave? 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

0: signs, school buses, and playgrounds that indicate children could be close. Let's make this year safe for all students at School District 51 Boundary.
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0: Broke Skin, John Fellner, right here on Shaun of the Dawn. Good morning. It is September the 4th in 2026. Let's go back in time. Tell me, Doctor, where are we going this time? Is it the 50s or 1999? All right, we're going to go back into the DeLorean, 88 miles per hour. Great Scott. Phew. 1609. Navigator Henry Hudson is the first European to discover the island of Manhattan. Well, how do you like them apples? The Big Apple. And here we are today in 2026. You get 80 maybe on the spinning rocking, so you might as well enjoy it. Each day is a gift. That's why it's called the present. But not every present is a great one. We all get a pair of socks sometimes. And even I have to remind myself, this week was not so pleasant for me. And I have to remind myself, even though I say this every day, this week sucked because another one's going to be great, and I wouldn't be able to appreciate the good time if I didn't have crap weeks as well. It's all about balance. This is what I tell myself. Have a fantastic Friday. Enjoy the rest of your day. Enjoy dinner. Enjoy the weekend. And I'll see you on Monday.
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1: Hi, I'm Adrienne Gear, president of the BC Nurses Union. Labor Day is a reminder that generations of workers organized and fought for the rights workers have today. This summer, 60,000 nurses across British Columbia took lawful job action during the longest nursing strike in our province's history. During this time, nearly 6,000 nurses reported intimidation and harassment from their employers, including threats of discipline. Labor Day reminds us that workers' rights are won through struggle and that every generation has a responsibility to defend them. To every nurse who courageously showed up for one another on behalf of our patients, and to the labor allies and members of the public who joined us in solidarity, thank you.
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1: The fun Christmas show of the year is coming to Trails Bailey Theater on Friday, November 20th. 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
2: The Boundary District Teachers Association would like to welcome back all students for another school year. 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Drivers are reminded that school zone speed limits are back in effect. 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

0: I'm Adrienne Geer, president of the BC Nurses Union. Labor Day is a reminder that generations of workers organized and fought for the rights workers have today. This summer, 60,000 nurses across British Columbia took lawful job action during the longest nursing strike in our province's history. During this time, nearly 6,000 nurses reported intimidation and harassment from their employers, including threats of discipline. Labor Day reminds us that workers' rights are won through struggle and that every generation has a responsibility to defend them. To every nurse who courageously showed up for one another on behalf of our patients, and to the labor allies and members of the public who joined us in solidarity, thank you.
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0: we could just go up there and hang out.
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0: Mm.
1: They have pre-wrapped sausages, but they don't have pre-wrapped bacon.
0: Well, can you blame them?
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1: I'm Storm Lenny. Police in Castlegar are trying to find 41-year-old Kamisha Clark. She was reported missing Tuesday. RCMP say she was last seen that day in the 1400 block of Columbia Avenue. Go to MyKootenayNow.com to see her picture. Nelson City Council is moving forward with a tax exemption for Granite Point Golf Course through 2028. But Councillor Jesse Pinheiro feels it's worth having a bigger conversation in the future about how the land is used best.
2: We owe it to the community to have those sorts of far-reaching conversations, and maybe nothing changes. I mean, it's been a golf course for a very long time, and people are used to it. It works for everybody, but, you know, it doesn't mean that's going to be that way forever.
1: The tax exemption received three readings on Tuesday. Staff were also directed to invite the Golf Course Society to a workshop in 2027 to discuss future potential uses of the lands. Nelson Police is reporting a more stable crime picture this year, with persons offenses trending down. Chief Donovan Fisher presented the department's latest operational update to council on Tuesday. Persons offenses, such as assaults, have dropped by nearly 10% compared to the same period last year. Fisher says that's particularly positive for people's sense of safety.
3: Those are the types of crimes that obviously make people leery about going out after hours or feeling safe in the community. So definitely a positive news story there with the reduction in persons crimes.
1: Property crime, however, is up about 22% year to date. Lawyers for survivors of February's mass shooting in Tumbler Ridge have filed dozens more lawsuits against OpenAI and its CEO, Sam Altman.
4: The 30 new lawsuits were filed in California on behalf of students and educators who say they're traumatized by the deadly shooting. Altman apologized to the community after it was revealed that OpenAI officials decided not to notify police about concerning conversations the shooter had with ChatGPT. Premier David Eby says the lawsuits are the result of the company's failure to take accountability for its actions.
5: It is inexcusable. It is disgraceful.
4: BC is also separately exploring legal options against OpenAI. Emily Joveski, Vista News, Victoria.
1: The city of Greenwood says the time has come to build a new fire hall.
6: The existing fire hall is basically non-functional for the purpose of modern-day fire department.
1: City manager Dean Trumbly says a new hall would give them a lot more room.
6: It allows us to basically store both of our tenders and engines, as well as our mobile response unit and our wildland 3 unit. So it enable us to basically keep everything in one location.
1: But the new hall is expected to cost $3.5 to $4.5 million. The city will lobby the provincial government for funding. The existing hall was built for other purposes in 1899. Greenwood councillor C.J. Rhodes wants to be the city's next mayor. He's filed his nomination papers. We don't know yet whether incumbent John Bolt plans to run again. Rhodes joined council in a 2023 by-election. He previously served 14 years on a Soyuz council. A new book reprints photos of Japanese-Canadian families who lived in Grand Forks during the internment era. Co-editor Ian Baird says it's the result of a collaboration between Japanese and Canadian scholars.
7: It provides, you know, perspectives on Grand Forks and Japanese Canadians from both sides of the ocean, so to speak.
1: It came about after the discovery of a photo album from 1946.
7: A picture book that the Japanese Canadian community had created in Grand Forks, which they found a copy of in Mio in Wakayama Prefecture in Japan.
1: Grand Forks wasn't an official internment camp, but close to 400 Japanese Canadians lived there during the Second World War.
0: Be the first to know. Get daily and weekly news alerts by signing up at our website, MyGrandForksNow.com.
1: Exhibition hockey continues for the WCB this weekend, starting out west and moving back to the Kootenays. The Grand Forks Border Bruins play their first game in a Soyuz on Saturday. Meanwhile, Beaver Valley has training camp this weekend, and Nelson plays their first game of the preseason on Tuesday. And the Blue Jays could be in a playoff spot before the end of this evening, sitting half a game outside a wild card spot and playing the 63-78 Kansas City Royals tonight and over the weekend. They'll need their bullpen as KC has averaged more runs, hits per game, and home runs than Toronto this season. And finally, the hottest team in the CFL faces the team with the best record with the Lions in Montreal. BC is on a 5-game winning streak, and Montreal has only 2 losses all season.
0: Now, Juice FM roads and weather together.
1: On the roads, blasting on Highway 31 between Lardo and Cooper Creek has the road reduced to single-lane traffic daily from 6 to 4. Single-lane traffic is also in place on the Kootenay Pass on a stretch between Salmo and Creston from 7 to 7 Monday through Saturday, and on the Nancy Green Highway from 7 to 5 weekdays. There's also still road work at the Wyneeta Junction daily until 5. In our weather forecast, the chance of showers and a storm this afternoon with a high of 19, the chance of showers and a storm tonight dropping down to 9, the chance of showers and a thunderstorm tomorrow afternoon with a high of 19 again, and the chance of showers dropping down to 9 for tomorrow night. I'm Storm Lenny.

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0: Motorists, please remember when you see a school bus stopped with its red lights flashing, you must stop too. Whether the bus is oncoming or you're behind the bus. When you approach the bus, stop at a safe distance to let children get on or off the bus and cross the road. Don't move forward until the lights have stopped flashing or the bus begins to move. Let's all be aware of signs, school buses, and playgrounds that indicate children could be close. Let's make this year safe for all students at School District 51 Boundary.
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0: The situation is critical with Platinum Blonde on Juice FM. I am Bryce. Good afternoon and happy Friday. Yes, the weekend is here and it's a long weekend. Holy cannoli, that's awesome. And unfortunately, we have rain in the forecast, at least a little bit every day through today, tomorrow, Sunday as well. Mix of sun and cloud on Monday. Highs hovering around 20 degrees. Today it's 19, tomorrow it's 20, Sunday it's 19. Moving up to 21 for Monday, but by the looks of things, that 30 degree temperature might be in the rear view. I see possible highs of 25 as we get into next week, but hey, that's next week. Right now, all concentration is on the long weekend.
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2: Hi, I'm Adrienne Gear, president of the BC Nurses Union. Labor Day is a reminder that generations of workers organized and fought for the rights workers have today. This summer, 60,000 nurses across British Columbia took lawful job action during the longest nursing strike in our province's history. During this time, nearly 6,000 nurses reported intimidation and harassment from their employers, including threats of discipline. Labor Day reminds us that workers' rights are won through struggle and that every generation has a responsibility to defend them. To every nurse who courageously showed up for one another on behalf of our patients, and to the labor allies and members of the public who joined us in solidarity, thank you.
3: Celebrate the Boundary community. 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

0: Way it is, that's Celine Dion on Juice FM. I'm Bryce, and we are excited. Long weekend here. Labor Day long weekend is on the horizon. And with that means the first day of school comes after that on, is it Tuesday? I don't know. I don't have kids, so it doesn't actually affect me all that much. But for a lot of people, this is a big time of the year. Of course, the back-to-school shopping and all that good stuff. Hopefully, you've already kind of gotten all that dealt with before the long weekend, or maybe you're going to be spending it shopping. Either way, enjoy your 3 days, the time with the family, and well, we'll get back up and running in September with school and all that fun stuff.
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0: Canadian classic from the hip. It's We Kings. All right. How about Come On Man? Let's go to Manchester, England. This happened during COVID, back when people were mandated to wear masks. A guy got into a bus wearing an unusual mask. It was made of snake skin. One of the passengers snapped a picture, and then the mask started to move. Yeah, it wasn't just snake skin. It was a real live snake wrapped around his nose and his mouth. Come on, man.
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Virginia to Vegas, Noel daydreaming. It's Juice FM. I am Bryce. I want to wish a happy birthday to Beyonce. And here's a nice quote from her, okay? If everything was perfect, you would never learn and you would never grow. You know, those hard times make us into who we really are. And this other one, this other quote, just positive, right? Spread positivity, no matter how big or how small. Happiness comes from you. No one can make you happy. You make you happy. Wise words from Beyonce. Let's get into Halo right now on Juice.

Deuce. A, something like that. That sounded horrible. Anyways, I'm Bryce, and well, we have news about the Border Bruins and the game that was supposed to happen tonight, the first exhibition game at Jack Goddard Memorial Arena. Officially canceled, not happening tonight. Hopefully we can get back up here soon. I'll give you a little bit more information coming up in a few. Right now, Luba.

0: I can't feel my face. No, the weekend is here. The long weekend is here at that. And I'm excited. Very good stuff. Supposed to have the Border Bruins first exhibition game of the season, but it has been officially canceled. We're supposed to go against the Soyuz Coyotes, but you know, the Jack Goddard Memorial Arena fire has kind of put a damper on the plans there, and not going to happen. And hopefully we can get back on the ice here in the coming days. Also, officially, though, apparently the maintenance will be wrapping up and reopening this Tuesday, September 8th. So we should be good to go after that. Unfortunately, if you wanted to go for a swim over the long weekend, not going to happen. But good to hear we're back up in just a few days this coming Tuesday.
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just dated a girl who told me that that song, Tears for Fears, Everybody Wants to Rule the World, is the greatest song ever made, bar none. Now, I don't know if I necessarily agree with that, but it is a really top-tier song right here on Juice FM. And now we're going with something that, well, you've probably never heard before. It's made and played in Canada and our daily spotlight. And today we're going to the island, to Victoria, with Trophy Dad. This is the rock group bringing high-energy rock and roll to Juice FM today. And, you know, they've opened for bands like Black Pumas, the same with Nickelback, and really are rising up on the island scene. And they say if Friday could be a band, it would be Trophy Dad. So on this Friday, let's experience it the right way. Goodbye, Trophy Dad.

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2: Yellowhead Road and Bridge reminds drivers that with summer comes construction zones. 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Yellowhead Road and Bridge, maintaining quality in Kootenay Boundary.
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4: I had no choice but to hear you. 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

0: You've got to make up your mind, Brian Adams. All right, Juice FM and the Gem Theater, which is currently closed for renovations. It appears as though those renovations are going to be taking a little bit longer than originally planned. The sign says reopening September the 17th. I guess there's a little bit more issues once they opened her up than they originally thought, so maybe September 20th. I don't know. Something like that. Later in September, it will be opening back up. What's going on? We don't have the arena. We don't have the Gem Theater. We got to get this back up and running, don't we? At least we have the Forks Film Festival coming up at the Gem once it does reopen. The weekend, Friday, September 25th to the 27th, featuring some, you know, short films from BC Makers and films from Grand Forks right here. So check that out. You can get your tickets right now. I believe they're on eventbrite.ca. And, of course, you can always check gemtheater.net.
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1: I'm Storm Lenny. Area restrictions have been lifted around two West Kootenay wildfires. The BC Wildfire Service lifted restrictions around the Hope Creek and Poplar Creek wildfires at noon today. The Hope Creek fire near the Lardo River is just over 1,700 hectares. The Poplar Creek fire near Meadow Creek is about 600 hectares. The BC Wildfire Service says fire activity has decreased, but reminds residents both areas are still active work sites. Silverton Mayor Tanya Gordon will run for re-election. So far, she's the only person seeking the job. She became mayor by acclamation in a 2024 by-election. She had previously served as a counselor. The road into Cottonwood Lake Regional Park will be closed for 3 days next week. YRB will be working on the road from September 8th to the 10th. The RDCK says the road will be closed while crews and equipment are in the area. The city of Castlegar will continue to use a garage on Columbia Avenue for public work storage. There was some suggestion that the Bass Run building site could be redeveloped for housing, but city manager Chris Barlow says that would result in a new challenge.
2: We're going to have to create another replacement for both equipment and supplies and just having that kind of midtown location. So right now it's serving, especially with the work that we just put into it, it's going to probably serve a pretty important role for the next couple of years.
1: The building was recently painted and had hazardous materials removed. The city bought the property 5 years ago. A new political party formed by former BC Conservative MLAs Peter Milibar and Ian Payton is growing. The new party will now also include former Conservatives Rosalind Byrd, Bruce Bannman, and Aleo Borbas, in addition to Milibar and Payton. Those are five of the nine MLAs who recently left the Conservative caucus over issues with leader Carolyn Findlay. The new party doesn't have a name yet, but Milibar says he wants it to be a serious, credible option for voters that can win a general election. BC Hydro says it has solved the mystery of a floating island that captured worldwide attention when it seemed to suddenly appear last month on a reservoir in northern BC and then vanished weeks later.
3: Images of the curious floating mass of vegetation were shared on social media earlier this month and soon captured worldwide attention. BC Hydro says it was able to confirm the island had come to rest against the shore, about 30 kilometers northwest of where it was first spotted. It says researchers are eager to study the floating mass of debris and plants, which are known to occur in reservoirs but are rarely so large. Emily Joveski, Vista News.
1: Ottawa is extending the temporary suspension of the federal fuel excise tax until the end of January. Ottawa also announced the rate will be 50% of its regular amount from February 1st through March 31st next year. The feds say with many families still feeling the pressure of higher costs, this will keep more money in Canadians' pockets. Officials add it will provide meaningful relief for families and businesses and help make everyday life more affordable.
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1: Exhibition hockey continues for the WCB this weekend, starting out west and moving back to the Kootenays. The Grand Forks Border Bruins play their first game in Soyuz on Saturday. Meanwhile, Beaver Valley has training camp this weekend, and Nelson plays their first game of the preseason on Tuesday. And the Blue Jays could be in a playoff spot before the end of this evening, sitting half a game outside a wild card spot and playing the 63-78 Kansas City Royals tonight and over the weekend. They'll need their bullpen as KC has averaged more runs, hits per game, and home runs than Toronto this season. And finally, the hottest team in the CFL faces the team with the best record with the Lions in Montreal. BC is on a five-game winning streak, and Montreal has only two losses all season.
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1: On the road, single lane traffic remains in place on the Kootenay Pass on a stretch between Salmo and Creston from 7 to 7 Monday through Saturday. On Highway 3B, single lane traffic is in place on the Nancy Green Highway from 7 to 5 weekdays, and there's road work at the Wineeta Junction daily until 5. In our weather forecast, the chance of showers and a storm tonight dropping down to 9, the chance of showers and a thunderstorm tomorrow afternoon with a high of 19, the chance of showers tomorrow night dropping down to 9 again, and the chance of showers with a high of 18 for Sunday. I'm Storm Lenny.

0: Digging a hole, it's Big Sugar. I am Bryce. Pretty stoked for the community potluck and live music party. Yes, this is going down PMT Studio, hosted by the Tokenies. It's starting at 5 p.m. tomorrow afternoon, and it ends whenever it ends. It's going to go late, probably. Families are welcome. Dogs are welcome. Everybody is welcome. 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
2: Hello, it's Laura from Grand Forks Recreation with our weekly report.
3: Work continues at the Jack Goddard Memorial Arena following the recent fire, with crews continuing the cleaning and restoration work needed to safely reopen the facility. Air quality testing has been underway, with testing showing good air quality in some areas of the building, while other areas have required additional cleaning before hockey and other activities can return. While the timeline for reopening remains dependent on the ongoing work and testing, Grand Forks and District Recreation is hopeful that the closure will not extend for several weeks. With the situation continuing to evolve, residents and arena users are encouraged to follow Grand Forks and District Recreation on Facebook or Instagram for the most current information regarding the arena, programming, and upcoming events. Updates will be shared as more information becomes available. Grand Forks and District Recreation thanks the community for its continued patience and understanding as crews work to safely get the Jack Goddard Memorial Arena back in action. Need more information? 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Thank you.
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0: like the wolf. Unfortunately, here we can only satiate your thirst with juice. FM. All right, let's get into odd origins. Today is, well, it's the anniversary of Google being founded in 1998. It started as a search engine, but, well, the bigger story isn't that Google invented the search engine. It didn't. There were ones before it. But at the time, it did it better than anybody else. The internet was creating a surplus of information, and Google figured out the best way to navigate through all of it. Page rank. It helped determine which pages were actually useful rather than just matching words. The interface was simple. They figured out how to make money from it without making the search experience feel cluttered in ads. From there, Google expands into email, maps, video, browsers, into phones, and even more. Google almost took over the internet in a way. They didn't create the internet, but they created a way to navigate it. Google became the map to the internet. And eventually, it literally became the map in your pocket as well. The ultimate proof, though, of why Google is so dominant. When you're trying to look something up on the internet, you don't say search it, you say Google it.
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2: Hi, I'm Adrienne Gear, president of the BC Nurses Union. Labor Day is a reminder that generations of workers organized and fought for the rights workers have today. This summer, 60,000 nurses across British Columbia took lawful job action during the longest nursing strike in our province's history. During this time, nearly 6,000 nurses reported intimidation and harassment from their employers, including threats of discipline. Labor Day reminds us that workers' rights are won through struggle and that every generation has a responsibility to defend them. To every nurse who courageously showed up for one another on behalf of our patients, and to the labor allies and members of the public who joined us in solidarity, thank you.
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0: It's Our Lady Peace, Clumsy on Juice, and I am Bryce. We are getting closer to 5 o'clock. We'll get a top five coming there. And this weekend, though, we have the Bad Decisions Comedy Tour on Sunday night at the Grand Forks Station Pub. 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It's going to be a fun time, but it is a 19-plus show, so keep that in mind. 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